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0: Bad Company announcing themselves to the world on that one. As are we on this Saturday. I'm the captain. This is Ultimate Classic Rock Weekend. Here is the flight plan. We'll do a full hour of 1980s rock, the decade when mixtapes were serious business. We got a rockiversary for Neil Young today for maybe his best album ever. We'll discuss that. And for our live in concert segment, we call it UCR Backstage, we'll do a live track from the 70s, a live track from the 80s, and a live track from the 90s. We'll put them all together for the ultimate fantasy concert. Are you ready to rock? Def Leppard sure is. 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

It's the decade that gave us Pac-Man, Top Gun, and some monster synthesizer sounds. A full hour of 80s rock is on the way. We'll get you psyched for that with this monster synth track from Europe.

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The 1980s, it was the best of times and the worst of times for Aerosmith. But boy, did they come back hard with the Permanent Vacation album. We'll do one from that one at UCR's 80s to the Max.

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6: Hi, I'm Ryan Blaney, a third-generation race car driver, and I dedicate a lot of my time going fast. But when my grandpa was diagnosed with Alzheimer's, it was

Another hour of the greatest rock and roll of all time. We call it ultimate classic rock. This guy says he's planning more tour dates in 2027. It's Bon Jovi on UCR Weekend. Shut up!

0: one of the greatest guitar riffs of all time. It's Clapton and Cocaine. It's more riffs and less responsibility. It's The Weeknd, man. Glad you're here with us. I'm the captain. When we come back, the song that maybe invented Southern rock. The Allman Brothers are coming up.
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0: Rocking the Whitesnake on UCR weekend. Thanks for joining us. I'm the captain. We're going to do something cool for UCR Backstage. That's our live in concert segment. We're going to do a live track from the 1970s, one from the 1980s, and one from the 1990s. That's the cool thing about UCR Backstage. We can put any bands from multiple eras together and come up with the ultimate fantasy concert. And guess what? You got a front row seat. And you don't have to pay $18 for a beer. UCR Backstage is coming up.
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0: GCR weekend. Believe it or not, ZZ Top is in LaGrange, Georgia tonight. Now, the song LaGrange is about LaGrange, Texas, but I guess there are a couple of LaGranges, so we better play this one for LaGrange, Georgia. 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
1: Rumors spreading around in that Texas town about the shack outside LaGrange. You know what I'm talking about. Just let me know if you wanna go to that whole mile on the range. They got a lot of nice girls.

0: You see our weekend bush on your radio. It's the captain here. A couple of rockiversaries to get to. One from an amazing album from Neil Young. Stick around for that. And the rockiversary of a really important guy in rock and roll who we lost on this date. You may not know him by name, but I bet you know his music. We'll get to both of those rockiversaries coming up on UCR Weekend.
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A rockiversary for an amazing album from Neil Young. Out this day, 1970, after the Gold Rush. One of the defining albums of the 1970s. Also on this date, we lost the great Graham Parsons. Graham helped fuse country music with rock and roll. He called it cosmic American music. We'll go back to when he was with the Byrds. 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

0: UCR weekend with Def Leppard. Before that, a couple of rockiversaries remembering Graham Parsons, who we lost on this date in 1973 with the Byrds and the Burrito Brothers, and helped the Stones kind of find their love for country rock. And Neil Young before that, after the Gold Rush, out on this date in 1970. 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

UCR weekend, talking to a friend of mine who runs a guitar shop, and he says the Sweet Child of Mine guitar riff is one of the most popular riffs when people plug in at the music store. Just no Stairway to Heaven. You know the rules. It's UCR weekend. Let's put down the electric guitar, pick up the acoustic guitar. Here's Supertramp.

0: It's UCR Weekend, Tom Petty style. The song was originally called You Rock Me, but I like You Wreck Me. I think we've all been there. Thank you, Tom Petty. We got a couple more before we head out of here and start our post-broadcast party. 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
14: 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Age-wise, I mean, I'm in my late 60s. I'm old enough to be his grandfather. Will he be embarrassed to acknowledge me as his dad? I think the most important thing we can do is let them know that they're safe, that they're valued.

Led Zeppelin taking us down to the ocean as we wrap up our Saturday UCR weekend. Not to worry, we are back tomorrow with the only radio show made especially for your weekend. And we can thank our showrunner, Joe Lamardi, for that. A big tip to the man behind the madness, our producer, Mr. Johnny Thrash, producing radio at a dangerously high level. Don't try this at home, folks. Leave it to Mr. Thrash. I'm your host. I'm the captain, Herb Ivy. Hey, thank you for loving classic rock as much as we do. We'll meet you back here tomorrow for Ultimate Classic Rock Weekend.

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And it's what we do best. 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Walton and Johnson in the morning. And Classic Rock all day long.

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Walton and Johnson in the morning. And Classic Rock all day long.

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0: To revisit a topic we touched on earlier this morning, over the weekend, the world became aghast, upset, furiously angry at the news that the one holdout juror in the Lindsey Clancy trial was
1: black.
2: No, don't say it.
0: Listen to Gayle King. This ruined her weekend.
3: I'm curious about the jurors themselves, because we know it was 9 women, 3 men. What was the age range? What was the racial makeup? I haven't heard any of that. What was it?
0: It's important to know.
4: 70-ish to 22.
3: Mm-hmm.
4: And one person of color, and then everybody else was white.
5: It's starting to dawn on her now.
4: A lot of the jurors had children.
5: Wait a minute.
0: One trying to change the topic.
3: Was a person of color a woman or a man?
4: A man.
5: A man.
3: A man.
5: Uh-huh. Was it?
3: Is a holdout juror a person of a black man?
4: Yes.
3: A black man is a holdout juror?
4: Yes.
3: Well, I have to sit with that for just a second.
2: And after she sat with it for a while, then what?
0: White non-binaries are mad too.
6: The holdout juror in the Lindsey Clancy trial was a black man. And I'm not going to share any opinions because I'm not a person of color. I am a non-practicing white. I'm surprised. It changes the landscape of the conversation a little bit.
0: Does it?
6: And I think a lot of us were assuming that it was a white man.
0: If this changes how you feel about the case, and I cannot stress this enough, it is because you are a racist. You're racist.

0: There you go.
1: If you've changed how you feel
0: right,
1: about the one holdout juror.
0: You found out this man's skin tone was not as lily as yours.
1: If his skin color affects the way you feel about this whole thing, that's the definition of racism.
0: Clear and simple, stupid.
1: And then last night, 60 Minutes actually sat down and interviewed the guy. And I got to tell you, he was not what a lot of us were expecting.
2: I didn't see that. You got a clip?
1: Yeah, you want to hear a little?
2: Oh, hell yeah.
3: On today's episode of 60 Minutes, we interviewed the black juror from the Lindsey Clancy case.
4: My name is Lock That Bitch Up Jackson, all one word, no hyphens, and I ain't going for the bullshit.
3: For 6 weeks, Lock That Bitch Up Jackson listened to every detail in the Lindsey Clancy case while biting his tongue.
4: Man, you should have seen that white lady sitting in that courtroom trying to look crazy. I wanted to stand up and say, hey, go suck a d-. We can't even trust her to do that because there's kids in there.
3: But during the deliberation process, Mr. Jackson was surprised to find out that he was the only juror who believed Clancy to be guilty.
4: Listen, bro, I'm from the pan, River Street. You can miss me with all that shit crazy. You want to see crazy, go outside and visit that crackhead that live at the bus stop barefoot in the middle of Boston winter. That's crazy. This bitch probably got a fireplace in the house.
3: Well, mental illness can present itself in multiple ways.
4: Real quick, we interviewing you or we interviewing me? That's what I thought.
3: For 7 days, Lock That Bitch Up's fellow jurors attempted to convince him that Clancy's actions were the result of a severe mental illness.
4: Listen, I never said she wasn't insane. All white people are crazy. You just got to do a little better than that. What's next? Jeffrey Dahmer was just a little hungry?
3: Mr. Jackson, she was taking multiple psychiatric medications.
4: And my mama took medicine every day for hypertension. She ain't never choked me out.
3: Despite the mounting pressure against him to change his mind, Lock That Bitch Up didn't budge.
4: They kept asking, what would it take to change your mind?
3: And what did you say?
4: I said, take George Washington off that horse in Boston and put Malcolm X on that mother. Then we can talk.
3: And how'd they respond to that?
4: Well, juror number three stood up and said this lost it, then he went and got the judge.
3: We wondered if Jackson's unwavering position on criminal accountability would apply the same level of scrutiny to every defendant. How would you feel if the defendant in this case was somebody else? Let's say O.J. Simpson.
4: Now, why would you bring up an innocent man at a time like this? Let him rest in peace.
2: Ow. Hey, y'all, you remember that? What he just referenced there? Somebody went and told the judge, told on his ass. We got a black man in here, ain't acting right. Could you get rid of him for us?
1: The judge
2: stepped up.
1: We've been trying to white-splain it to him. We tried lib-splaining it to him.
0: I don't know what's wrong with this old boy.
1: We tried woman-splaining it, nurse-splaining it, and public school teacher-splaining it.
0: He just won't listen to reason. Oh, my goodness. What are you going to do?
1: He just thinks that if someone murders their kids, they should be punished for it.
0: I know. Come on, people.
1: Unbelievable.
0: Oh, I know what I was going to say about. First of all, Monday Night Football tonight, it's the 57th season premiere of Monday Night Football. The Kansas City Swifts and the Denver Horsies. And that's going to be fun to watch if you enjoy that sort of thing. And, I was going to tell you about this. Remember that Reacher guy? I don't know why, but for some reason, he had like 2 or 3 seasons of a hit show. And then somewhere between season 3 and this current season that's out now, 4, he decided to just, for no reason whatsoever, just tell us how much of an idiot he thinks Trump is, and if you voted for him. There was really no point to it. He had a perfectly good hit show going. Everybody seemed to enjoy it, that read the books at least and watched it. And then he just comes out and alienates half of his audience. And now the news came out just this weekend that the actor who plays Reacher, Alan Ritchson, something like that, Rickson, I don't know, he is divorcing his wife after 20 years of marriage. And I don't know. We don't know what goes on behind the scenes. Does that have anything to do with the fact that suddenly, after all these years of just, you know, coasting through his little acting jobs, he's actually got a hit? It's actually kind of famous now. And you know what they say, you know.
1: What do they say?
0: A little notoriety will go right to their head. And maybe that's why he's getting a divorce. The funny thing, and it's not funny to me that he's getting a divorce or any marriage fails. That's sad. But what I thought was unusual was the way that the Hollywood people reported it. He kept this news quiet for 8 months. They were very upset that he didn't immediately come out and let the media know that he had just filed paperwork for a divorce back around Christmas last year. He kept it private for 8 months. And the reporters out in Hollywood, they can't have that. You don't start keeping things private, they're going to be out of work. Oh, it's very upsetting.
1: Yeah, I know. How do you expect the tabloid journalists to do their jobs if you won't leak them dirt?
0: We need to know everything about your private personal life the minute it happens. Maybe if you could let us know ahead of time, predict it, that it might happen. That would be even better.
1: Yeah, no kidding.
0: So 8 months later, now we're finding out that two people that don't affect your life at all aren't getting along.
1: Wow.
0: Oh, well.
1: In other news that doesn't affect you, but certainly is getting a lot of attention today, Grammy-winning rapper Lil Durk acquitted in murder-for-hire trial.
2: Acquitted, which means he didn't do it?
1: Yeah, if the glove fits, you must acquit.
2: There you go. Let him off the hook.
1: All right, so this guy's a very popular rapper. You wouldn't know who he is, but his real name's Durk Banks. He was accused of trying to hire someone to kill someone. He's been found not guilty. He was found not guilty, but was found guilty on charges of conspiracy to commit stalking as well as stalking with a dangerous weapon.
0: Is that bad? Stalking, threatening people's lives and stuff? Is that a problem?
1: I mean, I think so.
0: Oh.
1: Yeah.
0: Well, all right.
1: He was found not guilty on all the other charges. He remains in custody and faces a separate trial scheduled for October on murder-related racketeering and weapons offenses.
2: Huh. A lot of murder and stuff like that being thrown around for a guy who's perfectly innocent of all of this made-up nonsense, I'm sure.
1: It says here he is, according to the federal indictment, the ringleader of a violent criminal gang consisting of associates from his rap music label called One of the Family.
2: Oh, yeah. No, he guilty. He did all that and more besides.
1: They've engaged in robbery, murder, and drug trafficking.
0: Mm-hmm.
1: And they also have merch for sale on their website. Oh, so.
0: Is it cool? I like merch.
1: Yeah, really. No, I mean, not as cool as ILoveWJ.com.
0: Well, clearly, but I've stocked up on that already.
1: If you enjoy Lil Durk's merch, but you don't want all the homicide to go along with it, check out the Walton & Johnson online store. Chock full of all kinds of pro-America stuff. Walton & Johnson merchandise. Kenny Webster's Pursuit of Happiness merchandise. You're going to look amazing in it.
0: Yeah, you will.
1: Yeah, a lot of girls are wearing those hoodies now that we're getting to the end of summer here.
0: Oh, yeah, it's so chilly now.
1: Yeah, well, a lot of women have figured out they can wear that without pants, and that's an outfit.
2: Yes, it is.
1: They get an oversized hoodie, and then they wear it, and they'll be like, it's a dress. It's not really a dress, but...
2: You girls, don't you ever let anybody tell you that that's not right. That's the way to go right there, honey.
1: Yeah, we're not here to judge you. What are you, Lil Durk?
2: Well, we probably judge him a little, you know. Run them up on stage real quick, and let's hear by a round of applause who you think's got the best hoodie hottie going.
1: Damn. Center stage right now. Welcome to the main stage, Cinnamon. She's paying her way for law school. She's going to be Lil Durk's lawyer.
0: Maybe she should start selling pumpkin spice caskets.
1: Cute.
0: It's a thing. A company created pumpkin spice caskets for your loved one who never want to be without their pumpkin spice in the afterlife. Unfortunately, it's a limited time.
1: Limited, so it smells like pumpkin spice?
0: Just one color for now, at least.
1: Because you don't eat a casket.
0: No, but they'll be surrounded by pumpkin spice forevermore.
1: Believe me, I have tried. You do not want to eat a casket.
2: Don't even start
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5: 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I'd work all night if it meant nothing got done.
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0: Here's a pro tip. If you're going to start a brawl at a beach, don't start it with a martial arts teacher.
1: Oh, yeah, that doesn't seem smart. Do they announce that they're martial arts teachers at the beach? Are they wearing their long, flowing martial arts robes?
0: No, but, like, maybe you
1: hard to tell.
0: You could ask.
1: Or you see somebody in, like, good shape. Don't, I mean, average Americans aren't in good shape. If they're in good shape, chances are they're probably some kind of a UFC killer. Yeah, so stay away from that.
0: They described the guy as a martial arts instructor and an ex-Marine. I'm guessing they just mean a retired Marine.
1: Yeah, he's still a Marine. Always. Yeah. You don't join the Marines, you know. You got to earn it.
0: Yeah, that's it.
1: Yeah.
0: A man picked a fight with someone at a San Francisco beach but was unaware. James Hidalgo is the current martial arts instructor of a local gym and a Marine.
1: Mm-hmm.
0: James had to let go of his dog and pin the man to the ground until the cops came.
1: Put him in a naked choke hole. I bet he got a naked choke hold on that dude.
0: Sounds like it, yeah.
1: Yeah, that's what I would have done.
0: Yeah, well, it's a beach in San Francisco. I think everyone's naked.
1: And choking each other.
0: Yeah, for sure. Anyway, here's James.
2: He said, are you calling me a dog? Because I had a dog, I guess. And I said, I don't know what you're talking about. And then he came in and tried to punch me. So then I pinned him down to the ground until the cops got here. I was in the United States Marine Corps, so I always know that there's protocols to all this. And you just have to let the professionals deal with what they deal. Imagine a nanny with their kid here. Like, what is she going to do? He's a built guy, and then he knew that he could just intimidate 90% of the people today. He just ran into the wrong person.
1: There you go. You took him down with a naked chokehold, I bet you.
0: I want to see the video. Is there video of this? They don't have video anywhere?
1: They're standing on the same beach later in the day describing to you some of the things that happened. Well, look.
0: We're looking at James on the screen. James looks like he looks fit for sure.
1: Look at those forearms. Oh, my goodness. They're all muscly and veiny. Oh, I love that.
0: He looks like the new spokesperson for Modelo.
1: Seriously, though, do those forearms not just, aren't they just majestic?
0: There he is. There, look at that. He's got him on the ground. There it is.
1: Oh, look at him.
0: Oh, I love watching people fight. I don't know why. I wish I didn't have that in me, where two people are fighting.
1: And, boy, he made a sugar cookie out of him, didn't he?
0: If I'm driving by a park and there's kids playing basketball, I don't feel inclined to watch. I don't care.
1: But if they're fighting.
0: Two people are having a foot race, I'm not like, hang on, everyone. I want to see who runs faster. It doesn't matter to me. But when I see people fight, look at that. They handcuffed James before they let him go.
1: I guess until they talked to both of them, got the story straight, maybe some witnesses stepped forward. They weren't sure who was the bad guy here.
0: Well, how could James be a bad guy? He's wearing a white and blue striped shirt. I mean, you got a clean-cut shirt like that.
1: Oh, that, look at that guy.
0: Yeah. Now,
1: clearly, that bald-headed freak there, that's the problem.
0: He looks like the villain in an 80s movie.
1: Uh-huh.
0: You know?
1: Yeah, I don't like that.
0: I know. Yeah, I don't like it either. I didn't even know they had a beach in San Francisco. Did you know that?
1: Yes, I did, as a matter of fact.
0: I've been to San Francisco before. It's always 60 degrees. Who's going to the beach?
1: Well, those people. Now, you notice not a lot of people in swimsuits on that beach.
0: Nobody in the water.
1: People were frolicking in their street clothes, yes.
0: Are you a frolicker?
1: Oh, I frolic. I have occasionally. Some exciting news from Nashville, Tennessee. Have you heard of it?
0: Going to Nashville, Tennessee, sure.
1: The airport authority in Nashville had their vote, and they voted unanimously in favor of changing the name of the airport in honor of Dolly Parton.
0: Makes perfect sense.
1: Now, they have not announced the name yet. I mean, it could just be the Dolly Parton International Airport. I don't know. They did say, however, that it will feature two terminals. You know, terminal T-R-A.
0: Mm-hmm.
1: Terminal T-N-A.
0: I get it, yeah.
1: Okay, never mind.
0: Another way to go with that joke
1: is disrespectful to the legend and memory of Dolly Parton.
0: I didn't feel like it was. But
1: not really.
0: She's not really known for her A, though.
1: But I think she would have enjoyed it, though.
0: Maybe another way to do that joke is, at the Dolly Parton International Airport, they took the S-A out of T-S-A.
1: S-A. It means something else in Spanish, though.
0: Yeah, but that's not part of it.
1: Yeah, but it could be. It could be misinterpreted.
0: Anyway, I like that they're naming an airport after her.
1: Maybe they'll have two big terminals, and they'll both be terminal double D.
0: Nice.
1: Yeah.
0: Yeah.
1: Which terminal are you going to? Me too. I'll meet you there. We'll We'll have a drink.
0: The only problem with naming an airport after a country music legend is what do you do the next time a country music legend dies?
1: Well, hopefully they won't be from Nashville.
0: George Strait, where is he from?
1: Well, Texas.
0: Yeah. Yeah. Willie, too, I guess.
1: Well, that's going to be trouble.
0: So which one of them is going to lay claim to the Austin, Texas airport?
1: Oh, boy.
0: That's got to be Willie's.
1: You'd think, yeah.
0: George Strait seemed like he'd be more interested in the College Station airport.
1: Mm-hmm.
0: But then if you have the College Station airport named after you, everyone's going to assume you're an Aggies quarterback.
1: Yeah, and he wasn't.
0: No.
1: As I know.
0: Certainly not.
1: No.
0: No, but he did sell out a few concerts there.
1: Oh, speaking of celebrities, we got controversy in the sports world. I don't know if y'all have heard of that sports thing or not.
0: Sure.
1: Where the football's back.
3: Yeah, I was going to get to that.
0: Did we do sports yet?
3: No, y'all danced around a little bit, talk about a few things, but no, we covered the deets.
0: It's kind of weird.
1: Well, then we probably should, because it reminded me of the controversy with celebrities.
0: Okay, well...
3: Sports.
0: Good a time as any.
1: Isn't it brought to us by MyPillow?
0: Oh my God, I hope so. I slept on a MyPillow last night.
1: Oh my, I did too.
0: I had the MyPillow mattress topper with those MyPillow Giza sheets, and it felt good knowing I was surrounded by American-made luxury at a nominal fee.
1: Did you have your MyPillow slippers laid out beside the bed and your MyPillow robe hanging nearby for when you wake up?
0: Close enough, and my dog has a MyPillow bed too. But I saved the most money on all those items by using promo code WJ.
3: Everybody can use it. That's for you too, you know.
0: That's the way to go.
3: We don't keep it to ourselves like that.
0: Nah, we share.
3: First of all, I think the biggest news in the sports world, you know, your team won or your team lost. They look good or they sucked. We'll see how it goes. It's early in the season. But to me, a freshman college kid that scores $1.2 million on a just... woke up Saturday morning early, and well, actually Friday night, and decided to go down to the stadium. University of Texas freshman. He's from Indiana, by the way, but he at UT Austin.
0: Mm-hmm.
3: Name is Connor, naturally.
0: Because that's what all kids' names are nowadays.
3: Yeah. He made a record-setting $1.2 million field goal during game day,
0: yeah,
3: where that McAfee dude go crazy. Has a contest, and if you can kick, you know, the field goal, then you get the money. Well, Connor was one of the first 300 people that was let into game day, and those first 300, they all get, like, their name put in a hat, a box, a drum, or wherever they put the name. I don't know. Not that important. And so his name got put in there, and he got picked to be the dude to get to come up and try to kick the field goal.
0: Sure.
3: And they usually miss it horribly, and they hurt somebody in the crowd or, you know, embarrass themselves, you know. But this dude, his first attempt before he launched it, he told him that he was pledging half his winnings, if he was to win anything, to a charity called Building Tomorrow back in Indianapolis. They partner up with East African Communities to improve children's literacy and stuff like that.
0: I'm glad it's not West Africa.
3: No. Just the East ones.
0: Those are the ones that need it.
3: Yeah. Well, tell me about it. So, anyway, he was going to do, you know, like half and half. And he kicked, and he missed. And they said, but hold up. You got a mulligan. And Matthew McConaughey was there. Kurt Herbstreit was there. A few of the others. They said, why don't we add
0: Ted Cruz
3: $200,000 to the prize pot. And so it went from a million. See, they thought they was icing him. We got a million? We got $1.2 million if you make this one. So that's $600 for him, $600 for the charity. Homeboy, step back, put a big Connor boot in that ball, sail it right between them uprights. So Lord help me, Jesus.
0: I heard later that day when Connor got home, his friend Tanner called him to say congratulations.
1: Mm.
0: And he said, thanks, Tanner. He said, no problem, Connor. And then he said, wait, which one of us is Connor and which one's Tanner?
1: Does it matter?
0: It's confusing.
1: I bet the girls were lining up to congratulate young Connor there, the freshman student with the $1 million. Huh?
0: Sure,
1: don't
0: probably.
1: You know, a lot of those young gals there probably think that he's more popular than any of the football players now.
0: Yeah, that's right. Probably more popular than the football players.
3: So UT won that game, obviously. You know that. If you keep up with sports, then you probably already know what your team did and who did what and everything. The game day is having a little controversy. First of all, guess where they're going to be? this coming Saturday. Anybody guess?
1: Oxford. Oh, you mean somebody out there?
0: No, you could guess. You already said it. Go ahead. Oxford. Yeah.
3: You're going to Oxford, Mississippi.
0: Yeah.
3: I don't know if you noticed or not, but the coach at LSU, Mr. Lane Kiffin, was recently employed by the folks over at Ole Miss.
0: So that's going to be a little delicate there.
3: Now, LSU and Lane Kiffin, the coach, returned to Ole Miss. And, well, depending on which, you know, which one you look at, coaches poll, AP, this or that, LSU ranked 7.
0: Sure.
3: Ole Miss ranked 8. Or LSU ranked 11. Ole Miss ranked 9. Mm. But anyway, it's a battle of your top teners right there. Plus the added thing with the Lane Kiffin. And then, who going to be the celebrity picker? You know, they pick somebody from Mississippi probably, even if they didn't go to, you know, Ole Miss. And I'm suggesting Morgan Freeman. Obviously, who wouldn't watch Morgan Freeman picking their college football team?
0: It's interesting. Yeah, I mean, if he's available, I guess.
1: Well, there's also the thought that maybe Ella Langley, who has a concert right around then in that area, maybe she could. Of course, there's also Archie, you know, the old Saints quarterback who went there, or Eli. Not Eli. Okay, well, that was... I was just trying to be nice, but probably not Eli.
0: You know, Britney Spears is from Mississippi. Maybe she could do it.
1: Well, I don't see why not. Yeah. No knives, Britney. You can't bring knives onto the set.
0: If not Jimmy Buffett, then let it be Britney Spears. That's what I say.
3: Oh, yeah, we got NFL after this. I got to tell you some things about Deshaun. You heard about Deshaun?
0: Oh, yeah, pro football's back.
3: We'll get back to that.
0: All right, hang on.
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0: as predictable as the sun rising, Karl Rove just voted Democrat.
1: Yeah, he said he was. Well, I don't know why. He got mad about something.
0: He's mad at Beau French, the Texas Railroad Commissioner candidate.
1: You don't think we could find anybody that did something just slightly worse than Beau French to talk about? But apparently it's like the most horrible thing you can ever do.
0: Like Jasmine Crockett trying to give a congressional honor to a guy that spent decades beating up women and attacking people in public?
1: Well, if she'd ever done something that ridiculous, sure.
0: It just happened. Chris Brown, remember? The Bush-era Republican consultant told a private lunch in Austin he will back Democrat John Rosenthal over Republican Beau French for Texas Railroad Commission. He called French a bigot and said it would be his first Democrat vote in over 30 years.
1: Yeah, and I'm supposed to respect him for that somehow or another? I don't think so.
0: So Karl Rove is going to help a Democrat get elected?
1: Mm.
0: I don't understand why Karl lives in Texas. He's not a Texan, right?
1: I don't think so. He just, I don't care for him.
0: He moved here to help Democrats, I guess?
1: Probably. Hey, you go where the money takes you.
0: I guess.
1: You can obviously tell who's on the take and who's waiting to get on the take.
0: I didn't realize he was getting paid for that. Can we get paid for that?
1: They're all getting paid for everything they say and do.
0: How much does it cost to sell out, or how much do you get?
1: You know, for us, we kind of hold the line. We've been offered to sell out, but usually it's for, you know, like a, you know, free pair of shoes, or you can spend the weekend driving a new truck or something. But yeah, we want to hold out for like a whole week worth of driving and not just one weekend.
0: You ever notice how the fancy burger places always have a ribeye sandwich, but the ribeye sandwich is like $40? You think I could get that?
1: Once, maybe one time, but don't start pushing your luck now, or you're gonna run off the cash cow that we've got staked out over here.
0: I get your point. I mean, look, the cheeseburger is good enough for me. I just noticed the ribeye steak always comes with, what's it called? Aw Jewish sauce?
1: You got the Jewish sauce, yeah.
0: I want to try that. I want to try the Jew sauce.
1: I'm not sure that that's what you're supposed to want to try. But they recommend against it.
0: But it looks good, though.
1: Yeah, that's how they trick you. So you make it look all good and everything.
0: I always see the fat guy in the fancy expensive suit at the next tables dipping his sandwich in the juice.
1: And it's running down his wrist while he's, you know, eating it and stuff. And he doesn't even care.
0: I want some of that Jew juice. Aw juice.
1: Aw Jew.
0: Hook me up.
1: It's just one Jew.
0: Whatever.
1: Aw.
0: Aw Jew.
1: Never mind.
0: Anyway.
1: Hayden Panettiere. Remember her from the show Heroes?
0: She died.
1: Of the heroes were boys, and some of the heroes were girls. So the guy that emailed us earlier this morning about calling Lindsay Clancy a hero was assigning her a male gender because she should have called her a heroine. But in Hollywood, they get away with it all the time. Anyway, Hayden Panettiere, she was in the show Heroes. She played the cheerleader. Well, she reportedly took a pill laced with fentanyl the day she died. And they said, the neighbors said they saw a shady man drop off a bag with her boyfriend's name on it, like earlier in the week. Now they're thinking this might be one of those Matthew Perry kind of things where...
0: I gotcha.
1: Yeah, she was getting, you know, some drugs, some things from some people that should not have been supplying her these things.
0: They were talking about how Matthew Perry got his drugs from someone named the Ketamine Queen.
1: Mm-hmm.
0: And I don't know. I don't like putting things in my nose. I don't think that's for me. But when you look at photos of the Ketamine Queen in the news.
1: Yeah. What about her?
0: She's not ugly on the eyes.
2: You're thinking you might have took it if she suggested it.
0: No, I wouldn't. I wouldn't do illicit drugs with the Ketamine Queen. But isn't it weird how Matthew Perry's drug dealer looks like a supermodel who constantly gets photographed by professional photographers?
1: Mm-hmm.
0: I mean, I've bought weed in a dorm room before. It wasn't by a guy that had taken a shower recently.
1: The photo shots that they're posting about her now, those look like they were taken in River Oaks.
0: Right.
1: At somebody's fancy home, and she has her dress, the many, many yards of extra material just flowing around her exotic sofa in her very rich sitting room.
0: Why? I guess what I'm saying is, why was Matthew Perry's drug dealer constantly involved in glamour shots? Look at this one. She's in an expensive bathtub in a fancy hotel room with a $1,000 purse and a $2,000 dress and her makeup's all perfectly done. Why would your drug dealer get photographed like this?
3: What kind of drug's she taking? She gets in the bath fully dressed.
0: Ketamine.
3: Okay, remember, well, I don't want that because that ain't no way to take a bath.
0: Well, anyway, she got sentenced to 15 years for this whole thing.
1: Maybe the pictures were her way of maybe talking people out of sentencing her to prison.
0: Doesn't look like it works.
1: I mean, look at me. I'm a gorgeous, fashion queen. I'm royalty in the neighborhood. Now you're going to prison, honey.
0: So she's in for 15 years. So if you're a lonely man and you need a pen pal, I mean, she's not doing anything.
3: Yeah, women seem to do that with men a lot more than men do with women, huh?
0: Yeah.
3: Write to them in prison and tell them you'll wait for them till they get out, even though they murdered everybody in their family and the three families down the block. I'm still waiting for you, though, because you look like my kind of man.
0: If you're just waking up, we were playing sound bites earlier of crazy women in the news today. And there's this one woman on the Lindsey Clancy jury who I think should be in prison. I think this juror's role in making Lindsey Clancy look like a hero is gone so far.
1: Or it's become heroin.
0: Yeah. So absurd. Yeah, no, you're right. Heroin. Yeah. So ridiculous. Doesn't it almost seem like she's an accomplice in the murder at this point?
3: Yeah, she needs to go too.
0: Thank God we have our own crazy women on our side.
3: But if you just woke up and you're just tuning in, chances are you don't care about what's going on in the world. Why'd you sleep so late? Huh? You just let the day go by like that? Just, you obviously have no consideration for what we do for a living here, working our guts out every morning, getting up early, staying up late, keeping up with everything for your convenience, and you just slept through the show? Well, that's just rude.
0: Well, if you're just waking up, we might as well tell you about some less important, less consequential news. We now take you to Prentice County, Mississippi, home to a town called Boonville. Perhaps you've heard of Boonville. This is kind of in the upper northeast part of the state.
3: Getting close to Tennessee, where the Boone name is everywhere.
0: Yeah, not far away from Memphis. Kind of Walton and Johnson country over there. And apparently deputies in Mississippi are looking for a vehicle with a crazy statement on it. It's connected to a burglary investigation. Instead of telling it to you, I'm just going to play part of the newscast.
4: And new at 10, Prentice County investigators are looking for a vehicle with "Fat Chicks Only" written on it. It is all in connection with a recent burglary that happened there. Deputies say that the family reported a black older model Chevrolet Tahoe. The witness said the SUV had the words "Fat Chicks Only" written on the rear glass.
1: Oh, boy. Controversy. We live for it.
0: That's right. You know how that.

0: Pumping and going real slow.
1: Yeah.
0: Hey, Mr. O, I'm reading this article here about the term Gyat. It says it's an African-American vernacular term that's being misused by white kids.
2: How you spell that?
0: G-Y-A-T.
2: Oh, I was thinking Gat, like in, you know, are you strapped, you know.
0: But no, it's not. Like, yeah, that would make more sense. Gyat, it's a term that has been around for a while, and it's starting to show up with a younger white audience.
1: They say the Y, the A, and the T are silent.
0: Yeah.
1: Yeah. So that's how you pronounce it. G.
0: It means God. I don't want to say it because it's, I don't like taking the Lord's name in vain. Gosh darn. But, you know, the level one Gyat, negative Gyat, sticking out your Gyat. Others might say the Gyat is an acronym for a variety of different words. Kids report telling their teachers and parents that Gyat stands for girl, you ate that. But actually, it's just a term that black people use to say gosh darn.
1: Okay.
0: Girl, you're thick is another often misused translation of the term. But according to dictionary.com, it's something black guys have been saying for years.
1: Uh-huh.
2: Well, I guess they left me out of that. I don't know what that means.
0: See, that's why I'm glad I'm friends with you. You always set me straight with what black guys are real saying.
2: Yeah, but these are black Africa guys in Africa saying stuff like that, you know, and that just didn't make the translation for me.
0: Yeah, I like how the you guys talk here in America, the cool black guys.
2: Well, obviously.
0: That's why I've been using all the terms you guys taught me, like snickerdoodle and and whimmy whammy.
2: Yeah, I got some more for you this morning. We'll go over them after the show.
0: I got to take a break. I got to go snickerdoodle.
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1: Uh-oh.
0: Absolutely not.
1: This might be the way to get the husband to actually remember your anniversary, ladies.
0: Smart idea. 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
0: Yeah.
1: Cool.
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0: Whoa, dude. Did you hear that with the echo effect on the guitar?
1: I sure did. I heard that.
0: These guys really know how to jam.
1: I bet in a concert environment, this big, long build-up was probably fun. Doesn't work as well for a radio show.
0: I think you'd be surprised this time of day. Walton and Johnson listeners are just out cruising and jamming.
1: Oh, hell yeah.
0: With their radio cranked up, ripping the knob off.
1: Windows down or top off, and they got the sounds are just banging, baby. Yeah.
0: All right, guys. I got something cool I want to talk about. And it's
1: not synthesizers, is it?
0: No.
1: Oh, okay.
0: No, it's not synthesizers.
1: It usually is.
0: My God, how dare you? There's more to me than just a collection of very expensive keyboards that I mostly just look at and never use to do anything.
2: Yeah, he also likes to eat.
0: Yeah.
2: Could be about food.
0: And this. Hang on. There we go.
1: Oh, yeah, you like to fly jets.
0: No,
1: that's not it.
0: No, but I am a fan of our military. I'm a supporter, and I'm fascinated by something called the Grasshopper Club.
1: Yeah, that sounds pretty cool to me.
0: The Grasshopper Club is pretty cool. As a matter of fact, it's been around since, I think it used to be called the Tie Club back in 1957. The membership fee is pretty pricey. You have to almost die at several hundred miles an hour.
1: Ooh, I'm going to probably pass.
0: It is the most exclusive tie in the world because it requires you to jump out of a jet at a high speed by hitting the ejection seat button.
1: When you say tie, are you talking like a necktie or are you talking about them girls?
0: The Tie Club.
1: Yeah, what kind? What is a tie?
0: It's a club.
1: Tie club.
0: It's a club.
1: Was it a tie score?
0: T-I-E, tie club. People that jumped. I don't know why they call it that, Billy. They got shot out of a plane.
1: What do
0: they
1: have to do with their ties, though?
0: And there's not a lot of members.
1: I don't think they wear ties when they're flying, though, yeah, do they?
0: I think you're analyzing this a little too much.
1: I'd like to know why they call it what they call it. A grasshopper, I get, kind of. I mean, they are hopping out of a jet.
0: Because when you're a member, you get a navy silk tie with red triangles. Same warning stencil on the jet that says there's a bomb under your spine.
1: Okay, well, now see, that was a good explanation. I'm glad somebody thought to ask.
0: Not a lot of people are members, but one guy who's a member is Ron Bath.
1: All right, Ron. Give him hell, Ron.
0: He joined the club quite a while ago while he was flying out in Phantom, Nevada, almost 700 miles per hour.
1: Mm-hmm.
0: The guy apparently had an engine issue, took out part of his wing, and he hit the button, launched off into the air, broke his neck and his back. He lived.
1: Oh, dear Lord.
0: That's a pretty common experience for people that are in the Grasshopper Club.
1: Yeah, it's not a spring underneath there or nothing like that. You know what that is underneath your seat, right? It's an explosion.
0: Yeah.
1: I mean, it don't feel good. You know, I've talked to guys that have done it, and it's like, yeah, a bomb went off under your butt. And you got about 4 inches of foam between you and the blast. So that's it.
0: The first ejection seat launch happened back in 1949. One guy 4 times, 9 guys 3 times, 256 twice. The frequent flyer program from hell, essentially.
1: No kidding.
0: But officially, the Grasshopper Club started in 1979.
1: All right, Dan.
0: You got a plaque, you got a patch, you got a pin, you got a coin.
1: A tie?
0: Apparently a navy silk tie with red triangles.
1: Okay, then.
0: Yeah. Pretty rad club. Most clubs want your money. Most clubs want you to put it on their LinkedIn profile. This one wants proof you left a $50 million airplane through the roof.
1: Yeah.
0: The tie, by the way, is ugly on purpose. You wear it and another pilot knows the sentence without the speech.
1: I wonder if you can get that on Amazon. Then of course, you know, if you wear that where anybody can see you, you know, that's trouble.
0: It's kind of like the most optimistic widget in the Pentagon budget. We spend a fortune teaching people to fly. Then we spend another fortune on a seat that says, hey, this plane's not going to fly anymore. Get the hell out of here.
1: Yeah, exactly. Shouldn't they have ridden it down and hopefully saved it?
0: So there's the Tie Club, the Grasshopper Club, whatever you choose to call it. 256 people have ejected twice. That's either the most unlucky squadron on Earth or the luckiest, depending on how you look at it.
1: Guess they're still with us.
0: Yeah. Seems like a cool club to be in, and at the same time, I'm glad I'm not a member.
1: Yeah, I'd give it a try.
0: It's a good reminder, folks.
1: I'm assuming, though, that you're not supposed to pull the ejection seat cord just because you want to get in the club. I mean, what if the plane was perfectly fine, but you really wanted to get into the Grasshopper Club, so one day you just went, uh-oh, looks like the instrument's, it's not working. I better get out of here.
0: And right.
1: then you And then later they're going to, you know, go back over the wreckage and find out that everything was fine. You just wanted to join the club.
0: Amen to that.
1: That's no good.
0: No. Well, anyway, don't do it is the short answer, unless you have to, and then do it.
1: Oh, yeah.
0: And it's a good reminder that even though we're not talking about an upcoming comedy show, it's always nice to donate to Wheelchairs for Warriors.
1: It is always a good idea. Quick question from the crowd.
0: Yeah, you in the rear. Go ahead.
1: Yes, thanks for noticing. Do they have a special, you know, plaque for Goose? Or does it not count if you don't survive?
0: I know it's hard to believe, but Goose is not a real guy. So that's just a character in a movie. It's a pretty good movie, but...
1: Are you sure?
0: Oh, yeah.
1: Maybe it was based on a real story.
0: I'm sure elements of it were based on a real story. And I'm sure any guy who died hitting the ejection seat button in a fighter jet probably does have a plaque or a memorial.
1: Let's hope so.
0: Something somewhere.
1: Somewhere the folks can come by and have a little memory, you know.
0: And if he doesn't, he oughta.
1: Oughta.
0: Yeah.
1: That's right.
0: And even crazier, there is a chance it could have been a woman. I mean, there's a chance.
1: I'm sorry. Yes.
0: No, I know. I feel the same way you're reacting right now. I get it.
1: Oh, that one took me from behind.
0: But I just had to put that out there in case we didn't know and somebody wrote us an email. You know, it could have been a woman. It's like, yeah, we know that.
2: Yeah.
0: But it probably wasn't.
2: You have to remember times like this. Kenny is still on the dating circuit. So, you know, it don't hurt to maybe say something complimentary about the ladies every now and then.
0: Yeah, a woman could fly a plane.
1: Of course she could.
0: I mean, obviously, if she did, you'd get out of that plane as fast as you could. And nobody would blame you.
1: It's Hollywood's fault we didn't immediately think about it being a woman because they're not showing us enough female fighter jet pilots that are ejecting from a doomed aircraft.
0: Did you see this? I wouldn't have even cared. But in addition to Chuck Norris getting snubbed, getting blacklisted from the Emmy Memoriam, something else remarkable happened at the Emmys on Monday that wouldn't have known had it have not been reported on. Liberals, the offense community, is very upset because the Emmys were a little too white this week. It was a clean sweep for Whitey.
1: What?
0: In every single acting category Monday night.
2: Oh, now I know why I didn't watch.
0: I'm sorry. Do the Emmys not care about the blacks, the Hispanics, the Pacific Islanders?
1: It looks like that.
0: The Asians, the Indians feather, the Indians dot, the natives, the Arabs, the Eskimos, the Aztecs. What about the cannibals?
1: What about the cripples?
0: What about, well, that's not really a race.
1: Oh, yeah.
0: But yeah, what about them?
1: Well, not those other things you mentioned weren't races either. You know, being a Mexican ain't your race.
0: Ethnicity?
1: You got that going for you.
0: And they not only can they win an Emmy, they can fly in a fighter jet and join the Grasshopper Club.
1: Yeah.
3: I was waiting to board a flight recently, and I noticed that the pilot was a female, which I thought was cool. I'd never seen a woman fly a plane. I mean, I didn't actually see her fly the plane because, honestly, I caught a different flight.
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0: Long time gone's the worst kind of gone, you know? There's no resuscitating.
1: Did not know that.
0: Right.
1: I'm feeling it, though. Sounded like an outlaw is what that is right there. That's an outlaw.
0: Bad news if you like car shows. James Wirt, 27, built what they call the world's biggest weekly car show. 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
2: For some reason, I'm guessing this guy you're talking about is dead.
0: Saturday night, his 2019 McLaren leaves a light in Irvine, California. High speed, curb, tree, car in two pieces, fire, he's gone.
2: Oh, no.
1: That's how he would have wanted to go. I guarantee you one of his friends has already said that.
0: Yeah, but even more so than that, he wanted to not go.
1: But yeah, but if he had to go, and he didn't have to, but I mean, he did, that's the way he would have wanted it. Sure.
0: An hour earlier, he posted what looks like a Newport Beach stop. The machine that made the meetups possible just wrote the last chapter for him. 200 miles per hour, driving on the city streets, leaves his wife Emma's tribute alone. She's already had the worst morning, poor thing.
2: I'm sure she has.
0: Yeah.
2: Any kids? The kids.
0: Doesn't say. He's 27. He's got a wife. I think they were relatively new.
2: He was kind of a kid himself still. Yeah.
0: Yeah. Cars, coffee, then cars and a coroner. That's sad.
1: Mm-mm.
0: The tree didn't lose control, by the way. The tree had seniority in this case.
1: But it did stand its ground.
0: Yeah.
1: I do admire that. You stand your ground.
0: Police say that the, what do they call that? Drifting? Not a good idea.
1: Oh, God. No, you probably don't want to try that.
0: Yeah.
1: Especially into a curb.
0: You ever see these videos of these guys in Saudi Arabia? They're in a drifting club. And what do? They go drifting out in the middle of the desert. There's nothing to do, but they all have a $300,000 vehicle.
1: Are they in the sand dune?

0: Yeah, I think everything's the sand dune in Saudi Arabia.
1: Well, sometimes it's flat, and then sometimes they, like, get up on them hills and probably drift right down the side.
0: They do this thing where they get up on two wheels, and then they climb out the window. And whenever they're doing it, I always think, boy,
1: seems like a bad idea to get out of the car while you're supposedly driving it. Who's driving the car, then, if you get out?
0: Well, these are Muslims. They probably think Allah is driving.
1: Well, yeah.
0: Mohammed, take the wheel.
1: Take the wheel.
0: Yeah.
1: Not good.
0: No.
1: No, they don't like humor. They don't get it, and they don't appreciate it. So stop it.
0: I don't know if this counts as...
1: This really ain't for what they like, though, is it?
0: Yeah.
1: Thank you.
0: I don't know if this next story counts as a Florida man, but it happened in Florida. So we'll just say it's Florida man adjacent. Do y'all know the name Sophie Rain? Are you familiar with her?
2: No, I don't think I ever did. Met her.
0: She's 21. She lives in Miami.
1: The Prince song. Sophie Rain. Sophie Rain. Is that it?
0: No, I think that song was popular when her grandma was being conceived. This girl's so young. She's 21. She's one of the top 5 models on OnlyFans. She has 15 million TikTok followers.
1: What's she look like?
0: Hang on, I'll put her on the screen here.
1: Well, you mean like a blonde?
0: Brunette. Looks like that. Not a hard foot. She looks like a kid is what she looks like.
1: Yeah.
0: Freckles, okay. Giant boobs, big butt, like, but a little girl's face kind of. And that's...
1: Yeah, that's what's selling right now, huh?
0: Well, that's the shtick is her gimmick is that she's a virgin.
1: I'm sorry.
0: Oh, I know.
1: Okay.
0: Obviously, anyway, she's not a virgin.
1: She's in the news.
0: Yeah, she's in the news because this guy was stalking her. He drove 1,000 miles to marry her. And, mm-hmm. and then when he found her, he tried to kidnap her.
1: Well, she probably wasn't going along with the whole marriage plan of his. She'd get to know him. I think she'd appreciate that.
0: The guy drove from New York, 1,000 miles, says he came to get married. She said no.
1: Oh.
0: He tries to grab her. And anyway, there was security there, so they did something about it.
2: When I say I'm going to marry you, I'm going to marry you. Now get in the car, girl.
0: Yeah, she wasn't having it. So now he's in jail.
1: She's okay, though?
0: Seems like it. I mean, I don't know. Stressed out. The PTSD, I got to think.
1: Yeah, it's probably a little upsetting. Maybe she finds it complimentary as well.
0: Imagine falling in love with a girl on OnlyFans. Are you kidding, dude? You're what? Even if she is a virgin, which, by the way, she's not.
1: No.
0: You want to share your girlfriend with 15 million dudes on TikTok? Yuck.
1: Yeah, that ain't for me. No,
0: that's a hard no.
1: That's a creeper right there.
0: Said she makes $45 million a year.
1: Well, wait a minute. Let's not judge too soon.
0: She spends...
1: What does she like? Go horseback riding on the beach and maybe camping in the mountains at a pristine alpine lake? Yeah, I could do that.
0: No, I think she likes taking photos of her snapper and posting them on OnlyFans.
1: Oh, okay. Well, yeah. $45 million, I guess I'll hold the light.
0: She's 21. That's most of her personality.
1: Yeah, it's right down there.
0: Do you think she was going to go fishing with you, Billy?
1: Well... I guess we'd have a talk about her morals.
0: No, I don't think so, no. Anyway, she also said she spends $50,000 a month on security.
1: Okay. Didn't keep that guy away from her.
0: No. So it sounds like this must happen to her somewhere regularly.
1: But why didn't security just, deal with him?
0: They did. They stopped it from happening, but,
1: she still got shook up.
0: I don't know what her emotional state is. I got to think if somebody showed up and tried to marry you and kidnap you, it'd be a little alarming, especially if you were a 21-year-old girl.
1: Not if it was Pierce Brosnan.
0: I know. In your weird scenario in your head, Pierce Brosnan tries to kidnap you after you reject him.
1: Well, you said somebody was going to. I just put him in there in your fantasy. Now it's my fantasy.
0: It's not my fantasy, no. I wouldn't want to get kidnapped or hook up with Pierce Brosnan.
1: You ought not be having these fantasies. I don't care for it. That sounds weird, man.
0: I agree.
1: If you don't have fantasies, what's life worth living?
0: I mean,
1: sometimes those fantasies, they can come true. They can.
0: I don't really understand the kidnapping or the get tied up fantasy. I don't know. I like to be in control. If I can't scratch my nose, I don't see that as being arousing to
1: me. See, I got a problem with that, too. I've always feared that one day I would wake up buried up to my neck in the sand, like that guy in Jeremiah Johnson.
0: What's that?

0: It's a movie.
1: Okay.
0: Yeah, about old people. You wouldn't like it.
1: Got it.
0: And he comes on, rides across, speaking of sand dunes, across the sand dune. There's this bald-headed dude, and he's buried up to his chin, basically, in the sand.
1: Sure.
0: And first thing I think of about that is not the sun, really, although he was having a hard time finding shade. He says it's scarce in these parts. He's out in the middle of... There's no... Anyway, what do you do if your nose starts itching?
1: Right.
0: And your hands are stuck under... They're buried under, you know, the sand with you. Oh, I still live in fear that might be how I go, and that would be torture.
1: Yeah, and then I got to think there'd be red ants.
0: Oh, yeah. Yeah.
1: Crawling up your nose, getting in your ear.
0: You got to kind of snort them out every now and then. You got to boxer blow them, you know? But you don't have a hand free to stuff the other nostril.
1: And then once one of those red ants figures out you're vulnerable.
0: You suck one in your lung, and you're done. That's it.
1: They're all going to be over there.
0: They're all going to be calling out, come on down, boys.
1: Because, you know, red ants, they talk to each other.
0: You bet they do.
1: They're a bunch of gossip queens.
0: I ain't got no use for them.
1: Drop a little bit of honey on the ground, come back 20 minutes later, red ants everywhere.
0: Mm-mm-mm.
1: And what do you think they're going to do, old Billy Ed Hatfield? Nothing good.
0: Nothing good.
1: No.
0: I ain't even got an arm for you to swat.
1: No, yeah, that'd be an embarrassing way to die.
0: Damn, I'd hate that.
1: Something that you could normally step on. That's how you die? That sucks.
0: Okay.
1: So,
0: not sure why that took me, yeah.
1: Now you're starting to understand why Sophie Rain spends $50,000 a month on security.
0: I guess I am.
1: She's worried about red ants.
2: If I snap my fingers, you'll forget that you were ever gay.
3: I was never gay.
2: Exactly.
3: Wait, no, stop.
2: Yes.
3: No, stop. You can't. I was never gay.
2: Okay.
3: No, I was never gay.
2: Sure.
3: You can't just state something, then snap your fingers, and then be like, I was never gay.
2: If you say so.
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3: Hey, all right, it's Kip Casper. 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LA's infinite repeat. How we feeling out there? How's your drive time commute? I need a saga. What's the saga? It's songs for the deaf. You can't even hear it.
4: Hell no, you can't hear it.
5: There's nothing wrong with your radio. It's not really Los Angeles. People are emailing, why am I picking up LA radio when it should be the Walton and Johnson show?
4: Because we were making fun of them because they suck so much.
5: Stick with us for a while. We'll clear it all up for you, like everything else we've cleared up so far this morning.
4: All right, Gavin won't run for president if Kamala runs.
6: Can I tell you just how brilliant that is? I don't even think this was his idea. Somebody much smarter than Gavin Newsom came up with this plan. Gavin Newsom say, if Kamala want to run for president, then I'm backing out. And I'm going to tell you right now, this is big time. This is what they call it, 3D chess or something like that. Because what has he done? First of all, he announced that he's running for president. Now, he talk about things all the time, but this is a way of saying, I'm running for president unless she does, which is him saying, I'm running for president. But without making it official, he don't have to answer a bunch of questions and fill out a bunch of paperwork and do all that nonsense. That come later. Secondly, and much more importantly, he has just shown a great deal of honor and respect to
4: A woman of color.
6: Black people and women. Now, who's going to get you elected in this country? Black people and women. That's the power right there. And he just went ahead and said, you know, if a sister girl want to run, ain't no reason for a pasty-faced honkaloid like myself to get in her way.
4: Ain't no reason for toxic, masculine, misogynistic, rich, white, handsome, tall, experienced Governor Gavin Newsom to run for president. He's also created an angry mob against Kamala, because now there's someone out there who doesn't want her to run again, who has been impassioned to go out and protest the possibility of her running before she's even suggested she would.
5: And that's a tertiary benefit, I'm sure, after the announcing and the honoring of the blacks and the females. Yep. Yeah. Go for it, Gavin. You're a genius. Well, whoever came up with the plan's a genius. You know he's not.
4: If I had to guess, the ticket's going to be Newsom, Ocasio-Cortez.
5: Yeah, that sounds about right.
4: Because doesn't that just sound like a better version of what they attempted to do last time?
5: Yeah.
4: And I don't like any of these politicians, but if you had to vote for a Democrat ticket, who do you think would be more competent, more energized, more interesting? Biden-Harris? Or Gavin Newsom and AOC?
5: Well, I think you could probably throw Mitch McConnell in there and still be more competent than the last time.
4: Or energized.
5: Yeah. And people are complaining, why is this Mitch McConnell guy, he actually still appears to be sort of alive. We saw him for the first time in 3 months yesterday being wheeled into or out of a van of some kind. Remember that time they loaded Hillary Clinton up in a van like a rolled up carpet?
4: Yeah, she had just passed out while she was running for president, and they dragged her off and told the paparazzi to stop taking photos. It was 2016.
5: It's none of your business. When we want you to take a picture of Hillary Clinton, we'll let you know. Well, we saw Mitch McConnell. He looks like a corpse sitting up. And people are like, why should this guy be in office? Why should he be allowed to still vote even? And he can, right up until January. Do you remember Dianne Feinstein?
4: She
5: was even worse.
4: It was the same thing, yeah.
5: She was in there for a lot longer than him in that condition. She wasn't voting, so who was? Because they were using her chair to vote from.
4: Yeah, Mitch didn't make a comeback yesterday. He made a cameo. Mm-hmm. They rolled him in like a limited edition collectible they found in the attic. And yeah, after 92 days, people wondered, when's the turtle finally going to poke his head out of his shell?
6: But they didn't keep the box that he originally came in, so it's really not worth that much.
4: Yeah, they're not going to get a full refund.
6: No.
4: Maybe store credit at best.
6: That's about all you'll get right there, I reckon.
4: Yeah, they said he's not 100%. What they didn't point out is he's not 99%, he's not 98%. He's not.
5: Sharp as a tack, though. Sharp, at least, is the tack they compared Joe Biden to.
4: Yeah.
5: And in the meantime, Kamala wants to be your president.
4: Do it.
5: Come on, you have to know. That was one of the best days ever for her. Who was it decided that? Was that Oprah? Was it Gayle King? I forget who. Somebody decided to just gift her with the nickname Mamala. Because she'll be like the mom of the country, you know, and won't that be good?
4: Kamala is your Mamala, mm-hmm. Yeah. Yeah, no one wanted her to be the president. No, I mean, the Democrats certainly didn't. None of them voted for her in the primaries.
5: Nope.
4: She got absolutely trumped in the primaries. She got crushed by, I think Tulsi Gabbard did better in that mm-hmm. primary than she did, and now she's a part of the Trump administration.
5: Well, figured out how to get them in there. Just don't have a primary. Don't let the people vote. You know, we'll just pick the candidate for you, and then the people didn't like it.
4: Isn't it interesting, too, how the one thing everyone seems to agree on right now is we don't want flock cameras. Right-wingers, left-wingers, everyone agrees with that.
5: And unless they work to your advantage. Now, if you had a kid that was kidnapped, you'd probably love flock cameras because you go into the neighborhood, find out where the kid was. There he is walking down the sidewalk. And then the next camera's going to pick him up. And there he is. And there's a red Nissan pulling up next to him. And, oh, my God, they kidnapped my baby. And now they love flock cameras because we got the license plate. We know which way the Nissan went. We followed it from camera to camera until it pulled into the driveway around the block.
4: If it works that well, then presumably, logically speaking, Houston, Texas, which has more flock cameras than any other city in America.
6: High five, bro. Thousands
4: Come of on. Flock cameras.
6: You leave me hanging?
4: Well, to do that high five, I noticed you were doing the Roman salute. And it just made me uncomfortable that we were
5: Yeah, we don't do that around here.
4: We're talking about surveillance of a one-world government while we put our hand in the... Never mind, I'm not even going to go there. What was I about to say? Oh, yeah, thank you. Presumably, logically, if flock cameras are everywhere in Houston, Texas, then child kidnappings and car thefts should be at 0%,
6: You'd
4: right?
6: think so.
4: So where do we stand on that? Has it vastly improved? We've had them for several years now. The kidnappings and the car theft must be... next to nothing at this point.
5: You'd think it was, yeah, done. It can't even happen anymore.
4: The first time I found out about flock cameras, it did involve a car theft. I live in a high rise not far from here. I live in the city, and my neighbor's car got stolen for the second time. It was an Escalade. And apparently those are easy to steal, I'm
6: Is
4: told.
6: Is that right?
4: That's what I'm told, yeah. Mm-hmm. He said that the police said it happens all the time. And my neighbor's like, yeah, but they got it back real quick because of those flock cameras. And this was, I don't know, a couple of years ago. I was like, what's that? He's like, oh, you haven't heard about this? Everyone's real mad about flock cameras. I was like, everyone's not mad about flock cameras at the time.
5: Rare time is when they are helpful. Then, yeah, the people that they help like it, but the rest of us still don't.
4: But he was right, because 5 minutes later, everybody was real mad about flock cameras.
5: Of course.
4: At the time, nobody was talking about it. And he said, yeah, they were able to track my car down. They knew exactly what intersection it went through. They traced it from here to there. We went right there and picked up the car.
5: Yeah, and AI gets involved, and they can either shut that car down to where you can't start it anymore. You know, I mean, they can do that remotely. Not a problem. That technology certainly exists. You ever get in a car crash, and one of the I wasn't driving. And so it wasn't my fault. It wasn't the driver's fault either. We were hit by somebody else. And when we were hit in that car crash, we, you know, like spun around. It was very, very unnerving. And I remember still trying to collect myself and try to figure out where my phone went, because they fly out of your hand when you get hit like that. And all of a sudden a voice came speaking to me from up above, a deep, calming voice that came out of nowhere. And it said, is everybody okay? And I thought, my God, the Lord was watching. God wants to know if we're lived. It was actually that little thing in the up by the rearview mirror.
4: Oh, yeah.
5: And it was some guy, and he was just saying that, you know, we got on call.
4: Well, that's great.
5: On star call.
4: Well, didn't God give you the power to have OnStar,
5: if you think about it? And didn't God give you AI?
4: With all the outrage over flock cameras, and I'm not convinced that the way our legislature is currently dictating how we should use these things, that it's for the good of humanity yet. But with all the controversy, I feel like nothing's more important than raw, objective truth. The whole truth and nothing but the truth.
6: You like it raw?
4: Yeah.
6: Mm-hmm. I'm raw dogger.
4: Like ODB. I'm about to raw dog this.

0: With anti-flock camera hysteria happening right now, Chambers County Sheriff Brian Hawthorne has come out as a defender of it. He says the cameras have provided evidence that's led to hundreds of arrests over the last 2 years. He says the technology is one of the best crime-fighting tools within the last decade. It's as effective as DNA, he says. And I love that, but I can't help but notice that when DNA evidence first started getting used to convict criminals, we were using it wrong and occasionally convicted the wrong person. It happened in Houston, Texas in 1998 and 1999 with a case called Josiah Sutton. Happened in Vegas in 2001 with James Jackson. Happened with Farah Jama in Melbourne in 2008. Julian Washington in Bermuda. The list goes on and on. Now, eventually, by like the 2010s, we figured out DNA. We had it perfect. But there was a point.
1: We thought we had it perfect in 98, too, and we didn't. Now we think we have it perfect, and I'm sure we still don't. But to balance that out, yeah, sometimes people are wrongly convicted. They also use DNA evidence to get people out of prison who were already wrongly convicted of a crime, and then they went to, they can do the DNA better now than they could then, and they found out, this isn't the guy. He's been in prison for 16 years for a crime he didn't commit. And then we let him out. And everybody goes, yay! How much money do we get? That's how it works.
0: Did you just raw dog my raw dog?
1: I did.
0: Sports coming up.
2: The preceding joke was brought to you by Men.
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0: Well, it's always the best, Mr. O.

0: other than football is what I said, but never mind.
1: What are you talking about, Mr. O?
2: I asked about his weekend. Is it a big, exciting weekend? Most exciting weekend the most exciting thing that happened this weekend was what? Tell him what you told me.
0: Finding out that juror was a black man.
1: That was a big deal.
0: That was, yeah, besides football, I thought that was the most exciting part of the weekend. That Lucy Clancy, juror.
1: Lindsay. That's okay. Close enough.
0: Yeah. She, it was one black man hold out against all these white people and all these screaming white women telling him how wrong he is and everything. And then I love it. The people that wasn't on the jury, the people that was on TV, like Gayle King, for example. Gayle did not take the news well at all, because they always talk about, you know, that one person on the jury that held them all up. I guess he was just ignorant because he didn't understand what reasonable doubt means. And I guess he was just ignorant because he didn't know. Wait, he was what? Oh, black man. Right. You don't say. Oh, black man. Well, good for him sticking to his guns like that in the face of all of that racism that was probably showered upon him.
1: People like Gayle King and Oprah and Whoopi Goldberg, yeah, they're black, but they built their careers and bought their yachts with money they got from white, liberal, suburban, affluent daytime TV viewers.
2: Absolutely.
1: And so that's a real conflict for them because they want to be black. I don't blame them. Mm-hmm. I'd rather pander to the blacks than the white, liberal, affluent, suburban moms. That's the worst people in America.
2: Yeah.
1: But at some point there, she's in the middle of doing the interview, talking to this woman about what the jurors were like, and the woman drops this bomb on Gayle King, figuratively, not literally, that the one holdout juror was a black man. Listen to the tone in Gayle King's voice when she gets the news.
3: I'm curious about the jurors themselves, because we know it was 9 women, 3 men. What was the age range? What was the racial makeup? I haven't heard any of that. What was it?
4: 70-ish to 22.
3: Mm-hmm.
4: And one person of color, and then everybody else was white. A lot of the jurors had children.
3: Uh-huh. And one person of color was a person of color, a woman or a man?
4: Uh-huh. A man.
3: Uh-oh. A man.
2: She's digging in. She's digging
3: in. Is a holdout juror a person of a black man?
2: What?
4: Yes.
3: A black man is a holdout juror?
4: Yes.
3: Oh. Well, oh. I have to sit with that for just a second.
2: I'm just going to need a moment here. Wow. Ooh, somebody bring me a fan. I think menopause just hit. My goodness, she was in shock.
1: We were driving to Baton Rouge this weekend when that video went viral. It was just a couple hours after we got off the air on Friday. Everyone in the car was hyperventilating with laughter. We couldn't breathe. We were laughing so hard.
2: And it just keeps getting funnier every time you see it.
1: It really is. And then we met this they, them. Here's a white, gender-neutral Zoomer on TikTok. I'm going to introduce you a word of the day. Non-practicing white.
2: Yeah, this is a good one.
5: The holdout juror in the Lindsay Clancy trial was a black man. And I'm not going to share any opinions because I'm not a person of color. I am a non-practicing white.
2: I am a non-practicing white.
1: Okay, I'm not going to share any opinions because I'm not a person of color.
2: But
1: you're not going to share any opinions about what? The fact that he's black? Hang on a second. Why does that matter?
2: I don't know.
1: What? Why does that upset you all so much? It doesn't change how I feel about any of this.
2: Sure did seem to work them over, though, didn't it?
1: Boy, it really shook you to your core. The thought of a bunch of white women shaming a black man, and suddenly you had that your white guilt kicked in. I've never felt white guilt.
0: Am I right? Is that the best thing that happened over the weekend or what?
1: Well, we did eat char-grilled oysters at Drago's.
0: That was good, too. Went to the Drago's over there in Baton Rouge. That's a nice location, that Perkins Row, man. That's sharp looking. I like that.
1: It's in a nice little shopping center.
2: We got to meet Scott, the manager, and spend some time talking with him, of the employees there.
1: Who is that Lebanese girl?
2: Oh, you mean Helena?
1: Yeah, Helena. She was cool.
2: She was very passionate about the food and the work that Drago's puts into everything. And, oh, my goodness, she can tell you anything and everything about the menu. You don't even need to read it. Just talk to Helena. And we had some lovely, lovely food, including that grilled cheese crab meat sandwich.
1: Always a hit.
2: And don't forget the dip.
1: Yeah, well, it's truffle dip.
2: I know,
1: yeah.
2: You love that truffle dip.
1: But I got the fish piccata.
2: Yeah, it was piccata.
1: It's the fish piccata. I was going to get the fried chicken, but Helena talked me out of it. She's like, no, get the fish piccata.
2: Yeah, because you can say it like Italiano style, you know?
1: Yeah, but not a real Italian, like the kind that come from the suburbs of Chicago.
2: Yeah, those are the real ones.
1: You know, the kind that play bocce ball at a not-too-distant country club where they only accept Italians and Jews for some reason.
2: Huh, ain't that peculiar?
1: Yeah.
2: Anyway, thank you for a lovely time Friday night.
1: Dragos was on NFL on Fox this weekend.
2: Oh, yeah. Somebody, see, they got a quarterback.
6: How many oysters could Tyler Shuck shuck? And Tyler Shuck could shuck oysters? Only one way to find out. What are y'all doing back here? Get the shuck out of here.
1: That's Tommy.
7: Tommy!
6: We're here at a New Orleans staple, Drago's Seafood. Welcome to the Manning Hour, Tyler Shuck.
8: Let's go.
6: What a thrill.
8: Happy to be here.
6: Tell me about your Mardi Gras experience. Did you get shucked up? Got your shuck load of beads?
8: I threw a shuck load of bees in footballs. I almost killed somebody with a foam football. Yeah.
6: You rode in a parade.
8: Yes. Yeah, so I was a Grand Marshal of Pygmalion.
6: Well, you're one lucky mother shucker.
8: Yeah.
1: We get it.
2: They wore it out, didn't they? Tommy's part, there are no small roles, only small actors. Tommy's part stood out, I think, head and shoulders above all the other players in that scene as he hurriedly ran those two amateurs out of his kitchen.
1: I don't blame him.
2: Yeah, yeah, get out of here.
1: What a bunch of shucking dorks. I didn't like the way that felt.
0: His name, yeah, you shouldn't be proud of that. But we did eat a lot of that good food, though, didn't we?
1: Boy, Tommy's got the best food in New Orleans. That's it, hands down. And that's saying a lot. They got some good food there.
0: Y'all have no love for your very own Anthony, the waiter? You got no love for that? You got a pretty girl come talk to you. You're the waiter that was actually working for bringing you your stuff. You ain't got nothing for Tony. Come on, give a little something up for T.
1: He's great. Yeah, he's a good guy.
2: That was his name?
1: Yeah.
2: And his brother. Was it his brother or his cousin?
1: It was in New Orleans. It could be a cousin or a brother. It's the same thing. Yeah.
2: Yeah. Preston, I believe, if I'm not mistaken, was the young lad's name.
1: And they were
2: a handsome shock of hair on that boy's head, too.
1: 19 and 21, and they had a...
2: Stop.
1: They had a story about drinking that...
2: Well, the 19-year-old certainly didn't.
1: No, he would never.
2: No, and the other one was just old enough.
1: September 4th, an odd story took place involving a young man, age 15, Derek Parker, got lost on a capsized skiff in the Bering Sea.
2: A skiff?
1: Yeah.
2: What's a skiff?
1: His brother and his cousin didn't make it.
2: Oh, dear.
1: You know what a skiff is.
0: I was just playing the part of the listener who doesn't know skiff talk.
1: Well, it's like it's a little boat, basically. I don't know how else to describe it. What would you call it?
2: It's a little boat.
1: Yeah.
2: That apparently turns over fairly easily.
1: It's the kind of little boat you'd have on a big boat.
2: Okay.
1: You know what I mean? It's that. Anyway, so they're out, and the guy was stuck at sea for a while. I mean, he was out there, this poor kid. 62 hours on a capsized skiff. Family dies. Very sad.
2: Well, yeah.
1: Saturday to Tuesday, no food, no water.
2: Did he think all along that they had been rescued and he didn't? And he was just living to be reunited with his loved ones? And then when he was rescued, they told him, you're the only one that survived?
1: It doesn't say.
2: That is heartbreaking.
1: 50-degree Fahrenheit weather, hypothermia running the shift. He lives. Sunday night, troopers tell the Ghost Guard the family never come home. That's when they found him out there floating around.
2: Yeah.
1: They spot an unusual object. That's an exact quote. 13 crew plus scientists wrap him up in blankets and towels, keep him warm, give him medicine.
2: Good thing he wasn't out there with a plus-size girl. She wouldn't have let him on that upside-down board. She'd have just kicked him off, and he'd have sunk to the bottom. Tail froze like a popsicle.
1: Tail is old as time, you
2: tell
1: know?
2: Tell me about it.
1: Yeah, it's sad.
2: Until they do you.
1: Right, exactly. 1 minute, you're on a capsized skiff with a plus-size supermodel. The next minute, you're dying of hypothermia at the bottom of the Bering Sea. Tale's old as time.
2: Was it worth it? Probably, yeah.
9: Sedalia, Missouri, the Missouri State Fair. I paid money to see a
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0: knew that one holdout had to be a working class brother. Now, he knows, just like the rest of us all know, if that was a black woman committed them crimes, they would have said, oh, you insane? Well, get your insane ass in that penitentiary then, girl.
1: I don't know that that excuse has ever worked with any other demographic of people ever in the history of America. But it's a white suburban liberal nurse.
0: Mm-hmm.
1: It's like, guys, she was crazy. She didn't, you know.
2: Did you hear that the nurses on the jury? There were several. Two or three.
1: What are the odds of that?
2: It's weird, isn't it? But nurses on the jury apparently broke the law, violated the procedures or whatever, by explaining medical stuff to the rest of the people on the jury when they're not supposed to. They're only supposed to talk about the evidence that was presented. But they'll ask them about, well, what is that pill? What does that do? And then the nurses and the jury would start explaining it. And that's not right. That's not how it's supposed to work. So they're probably going to be in trouble.
1: Yeah, it doesn't make any sense. Anyway.
0: Do you ever have like these weird negative thoughts about that trial? The lady that killed them three children, what's her name? Lucy. No, that ain't it. I keep wanting to say it's Lucy, but it's Lindsay.
1: Lindsay Clancy, yeah.
0: Yeah. She had three children. One of them was like five, right? And the five-year-old one been around 5 years. Didn't bother her at all.
1: No.
0: Then she had another kid a couple of years after that. And that kid and the five-year-old, neither one of them bothered her at all. Right?
1: Well,
0: And then the third kid came along, and for some reason, that third child made it awful. It just couldn't live like that anymore. It messed her mind up. But wouldn't you think the first two kids would be like, why are you choking me? You know, I ain't doing nothing. We had along fine.
1: Yeah, I've been cool this whole time.
0: This one come along and stirred everything up.
1: Yeah, and then when you start getting in the comment section about these news stories on social media, people ask some very disturbing questions, but it kind of makes you wonder. Like one question I read the other day, someone said, do you think she strangled and killed her favorite child first or last?
2: Oh, God.
1: I was like, that is unsettling.
2: That is very unsettling.
1: But then also, then you start to wonder.
0: You know? I started to wonder what them kids was wondering, why she was doing this. Because, you know, they got along fine for 5 years. We was getting along great. And all of a sudden, one day, snap, boom, just like that.
1: They said the oldest kid had a bunch of bruising as if the child had fought back against mother.
2: Yeah, that was probably the one that was trying to run away, and she got a hold of him.
1: And these white liberal jurors looked at that case, and they said, well, it's not her fault.
2: Well, that sentiment of if it had been a black woman... There's a black woman on, I don't know if she was on Oprah, like this other one or not. I think it was with Oprah. And she's some kind of doctor, apparently. And she said she just hopes that a black woman, the next time she feels like killing her kids, gets the same treatment as this white lady gets. That's what's important. Not that she's going to kill her kids. No. No. Is that the law treats her equally, just like the white lady. That's what's important to this doctor on television. People are coming out of the woodwork just to show how ridiculous everything is.
1: And boy, were they upset when they found out it was a black guy.
0: Oh, yeah, that stirred that hornet's nest. Oh.
1: The only black guy there, and they were all against him. They looked at him and his black skin, and they told him, no, black man, you're wrong.
0: Yeah.
1: We're going to white-splain this to you.
0: Oh, you know, that had to be the worst week of his life.
1: And then they tried to have him removed from the jury in a last-ditch effort. A rich, powerful white lawyer representing an affluent white suburban liberal woman.
2: Yeah, went
1: to the Supreme Court of Massachusetts or whatever piece of crap Upper East Coast state this was. Nobody knows. And he said, hey, this black guy.
2: Yeah.
1: This black guy's not acting right. No, I'm pretty sure it was Massachusetts, wasn't it?
2: Yeah, it was Massachusetts.
1: Yeah.
2: Something else happened in Maine. I don't know.
1: That guy ran for Senate, and he pretended to be an oyster farmer.
2: Oh, yeah, that guy.
1: And he...
2: But he didn't kill her kids.
1: No, but he used to beat women and fantasized about rape.
2: Well, then I don't like that guy either.
1: And Bernie Sanders looked at him and said, he should be senator.
0: He's got that written all over him.
1: Yeah. Boy, liberals are nuts.
2: Anyway, right. What were we talking about? Oh, the lady and the kids.

0: for that big and thing. But, you know, I get you. I feel you, dog. I know what you're trying to say. Yeah, do what you can to get that thing wet.
1: Man, this song always spoke to me. I'm not too proud to beg.
0: Oh, I bet not.
1: Hell no. Not if I get what I want in the end. What do I care?
0: Yeah, that's all that matters, right?
1: Well, you know, you got to ask politely a few times. Sometimes that's what it takes.
0: Got an email over here from Mike. Mike got my back. Brother Mike say, oh.

0: everybody, you know, when women want to kill, they'll kill. And by God, you better get out the way.
1: White, affluent, liberal women.
0: Well, yeah.
1: Not now, you or I, you know.
2: And sister girls, she's going to be on her own. I know there's one sister out there that's probably going to push them buttons. She's going to have to say, well, let me just see what happened here. Let me just see. Get over here, kids. And them kids is going to scatter. You know the kids is talking about this when the parents ain't around. I guarantee you black kids are talking about this on the playground or whatever.
1: You think so?
2: Oh, yeah. You heard about that lady killing kids? And they letting her off? They saying it's okay if you want to kill your kid? Oh, hell yeah. Mama call you for supper? You guys look around, make sure there's some food on that table before you run in the house.
1: And then, if I'm not mistaken, it was nurses and teachers, right? They were all on the jury. They were all in agreement. So if you're a young black kid and your teacher is a white lady, boy, be careful.
0: No kidding.
1: Be careful, young man. You know, we can't protect you from these women. The society's created an environment in which they can get to you with nobody there to stop them.
0: Especially if it's homeschooling.
1: Oh, yeah.
0: Then you really got to watch out for that teacher.
1: And that makes it even weirder when the teacher has sex with the student, you know? Anyway.
0: Yes, it is a little off-putting occasionally.
1: If you need 3,000 calories and you've got $30, Wendy's has got something for you.
0: I need about $27. Can you help me?
1: Sure.
0: Okay, well then what do you got?
1: Wendy's, they're calling it the Long Band T-Rex Burger. I don't remember this ever happening before.
0: Oh, that's right. But they say they're bringing it back. So, like, it was, you know, a thing at one point.
1: 9 beef patties, 9 slices of cheese on a greasy soaked bun, which for some reason they put in tomatoes, lettuce, and onion.
0: You got 9 meat patties and 9 melty cheese slices on there. What do you need all that extra stuff for? I don't know. Pickles. I could go for pickles. And maybe them little diced onions. You know the way they dice them little onions up in little squares?
1: Oh, yeah.
0: I like that.
1: But
0: all right.
1: The lettuce is adding nothing to it.
0: Yeah, I can do without that.
1: Yeah, it's going to be soggy and greasy, and you don't need that.
0: And a tomato, if you can bite into it, you know, it's just going to spill all them little tomato juice, little seeds and stuff out, and then the bun's going to just, no, never mind.
1: The tomato and the it's not like it's bad. It just doesn't add anything to the burger. A good burger should be diced onions, pickles, cheese, sauce. That's it.
0: There you go.
1: Anyway, some guys went and tried eating it, and they did a video. I guess right now it's available for a limited time only in Oklahoma.
2: And it's $30. Ain't 9 people in Oklahoma got $30.
1: Wow. Someone.
2: No, there's 8. I checked.
1: Maybe Billy Martin.
2: He ain't in there no more, is he?
1: That's a good point.
2: That's the thing. He got some money right out of Oklahoma, huh?
3: Inside my local Wendy's, and I heard about this T-Rex burger. 9 patties, 9 slices of cheese. It looked great. I had to come down here and give this a try. So I can't wait to dig in. Let's get started. 3, 2, 1, go. 6 minutes, 26 seconds.
1: Huh. A prize is offered if you eat it in less than 9 minutes. You know what the prize is, right? It's clogged arteries.
0: Of course.
1: You're going to have a heart attack.
0: Lifetime of cholesterol medication, eating little holes in your brain. Yay!
1: Do you guys remember the Heart Attack Grill? They don't do that anymore, do they?
0: Yeah, I guess not.
1: It closed.
0: And then there was a place called a Hubcap Grill. Does anybody know what a hubcap is?
1: Well, Hubcap Grill is just an outdoor cheeseburger and beer garden. They still have them around, but the original one isn't there anymore.
0: But the name, I would say anybody your age or under have no idea what a hubcap even is. Why'd they call it? What is it? I don't know.
1: It's a thing you use to decorate a beer garden.
0: Obviously.
1: Yeah.
0: It's wall art.
1: For those that don't remember, the Heart Attack Grill was a place where if you were fat enough, they would let you eat for free. Diners don hospital gowns before indulging in heart attack-inducing fare such as the bypass burger. And that, it seemed like a good idea.
0: Well, sure.
1: It was in Vegas.
0: Until people, you know, actually died, and then they had a problem.
1: I guess they had one in Texas for a while. I didn't know that. I would have hit it up. The waitresses dressed like naughty nurses, like not real nurses, but if you hired a pretend nurse from a strip club.
0: Like a Halloween nurse?
1: Right. That, yeah. That's how they dressed. Yeah. Little skirts and stuff. And you're like, well, she's not going to be able to save your life. That woman can't even read. Notable customers over the years included Kobayashi and Joey Chestnut because, of course.
0: Well, yeah.
1: Gabriel Iglesias ate there once. Fluffy, you know him.
0: Fluffy. Yeah, he's funny.
1: His shtick is that he's a fat guy.
0: Yes, he is.
1: That's his thing.
0: He can barely see. His eyes have got so much fat, they're starting to close up. They're just tiny little holes in the front of his face now. All you can see is just fat.

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0: Here's a concept. 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

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And it's what we do best. 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
14: 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Here's what's happening on this week's show.
15: You might think the economics of buying and selling only applies to financial purchases, but an expert says these rules also impact your chances of finding a job or getting into a good college. We'll bring you this story.
16: Lots of markets don't work that way at all. They don't allow you to just choose what you want, even if you can afford it, because you also have to be chosen. So job markets are like that, and the same way with college admissions.
15: Then, a top doctor says you can drastically cut your risk of heart attack or stroke just by making the right decisions. We'll have the interview.
17: Start taking the lifestyle seriously, because you can reverse that problem. But first, you got to know about it so you can really focus and get motivated.
15: Those two stories and more are straight ahead on this week's

0: info track. Stay with us. The show begins right after this.
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0: Our next guest is a Nobel Prize-winning economist and an expert in markets. And you might not realize it, but markets factor into all sorts of things, from who you marry to where you park the car. We welcome Alvin E. Roth to InfoTrack. Your new book is Who Gets What and Why? And in your book, you point out many markets that are hidden in plain view all around us. Can you talk about that a little bit?
9: Well, I take a much more broad view of what a market is than many people do. Often when we think of markets, we think of commodity markets like the stock exchange. And in a commodity market, price does all the work. The job of the stock exchange is to find the price at which supply will equal demand at each moment during the day for all the stocks. So if you want to buy shares of AT&T on the New York Stock Exchange, you don't have to care who you're dealing with. You just care about the price. But lots of markets don't work that way at all. They don't allow you to just choose what you want, even if you can afford it, because you also have to be chosen. So job markets are like that. You can't just choose to work for Google, you have to be hired. And Google can't just choose who will work for them. They have to compete with Facebook and other employers. And the same way with college admissions. Say, I teach at Stanford University. We don't fill our freshman class by raising tuition until just enough high school graduates want to come study here. It's expensive to come to Stanford, but it's cheap enough that lots of people would like to do it. And we have an admissions office, and there's a whole process of applying for colleges. It's a matching market. You can't just come to Stanford. You have to be admitted. And, of course, Stanford can't choose who comes. We have to compete with other universities. So once you start thinking of all the markets where prices don't do all the work, there are a lot of markets out there, and they're really important for our lives, for where we go to school, for where we work, maybe for who we marry.
0: Yeah, I would think how you navigate those markets is going to determine pretty much where you end up in life. Now, you talk about there being three main qualities to a successful marketplace.
9: A marketplace has to help the market be thick. It has to be an attractive place for people to come and transact so that there'll be a lot of potential transactions so that people can find what they want. So a labor market has to have lots of workers and lots of firms. A dating site has to have lots of men and lots of women. Once you've got a thick market, you sometimes have congestion. There are too many opportunities to carefully consider. You need some way to work efficiently through it. When you go to Amazon to buy something, Amazon sells lots and lots of things. So So the first thing that meets you when you go to Amazon is their search engine. You can search for what you want. It helps you deal with the many things you could possibly buy and find the ones you want to buy. And lots of markets have to deal with congestion in very different ways. But if they don't deal with congestion, we probably don't know about them, and they haven't succeeded. And then marketplaces have to make markets safe and simple to transact in. You have to be confident that the market is a good place to do your business, and you have to feel safe enough that you can reveal the kind of information that you need to make a good match, that information won't be used to take advantage of you. And those can be complicated things like revealing your preferences for schools in a school choice system, or simple things like typing in your credit card number on an internet site and being confident that no one will steal it and steal your identity.
0: We're talking on InfoTrack with Alvin E. Roth, who is winner of the Nobel Prize in Economics and a professor of economics at Stanford University and author of Who Gets What and Why. Now, is it possible, Professor, for someone to maybe reverse engineer a market knowing what you just talked about, the thickness, absence of congestion, safety and reliability, so they could reverse engineer a market to make it work better?
9: Well, I don't know that it's reverse engineering. What market designers try to do is design markets, is engineer markets so that they work better. Sometimes we run into markets that are suffering from market failures. They're not thick, or they're not dealing with congestion, or they're not safe in some way. And then we try to fix them. That's the business of market design, which I should mention is an ancient human activity. People have been designing markets since before the invention of agriculture. But only recently have economists known enough about what's going on so that we can help.
0: If I'm a consumer and I want to improve my odds of getting what I want at the right price, what can I do?
9: Well, as you say, there are many things you can do, and it depends on the market you're in. Some markets suffer from some level of congestion, and often in those markets you have to send some signals. So an example I like to give is applying to colleges. That's a matching market. You can't just choose what you want. You also have to be chosen. But because it's now pretty easy for students to make many applications to college, because you can make applications on the internet and use many of the same materials for multiple applications, the fact that you're applying to a college no longer is a strong signal of your interest in that college. Back in the day when you had to handwrite your essays, it was costly to submit an extra application, and so colleges that got your application understood that you might be particularly interested in them. But today that's less true. And because colleges get many more applications than they can admit, they have to admit a little selectively. They have to think, most colleges have to think, not just how much do they like you, but how interested are you in them? Is it likely that if they spend time recruiting you instead of someone else, that you'll actually matriculate, that you'll actually come? So people have to send two kinds of signals in a congested market. One is, look at me, I'm a desirable match. I have high school grades. I would be a good college student. That's sort of like a peacock's tail. It says, look at me, I'm a healthy peacock. You should be interested in me. But the second kind of signal is more subtle. It says, not only should you be interested in me, I'm interested in you. And therefore, spending time recruiting me has a good chance of success and is therefore worth doing.
0: I would think that the advent of software and the internet has really made a lot of markets work much better.
9: I think that's true. It's made many markets work better. It's made some markets maybe work a little worse. But it has certainly put marketplaces in our pockets. It's made markets much more ubiquitous. If you want to go to a conventional market, you have to go to where it is and you have to go when it's open. But with your smartphone in your pocket, the market is wherever you are, and it's pretty much open whenever you're interested. You can buy on Amazon at any time of day. Your listing on LinkedIn is helping you find a job, constantly. So, yes, I think putting markets on the internet and on mobile apps has definitely changed them.
0: In terms of the average consumer who perhaps wants to just improve their life and be more happy and successful, what kind of tips could you give, if any, from your book?
9: Pay attention to the details of the market that you're dealing with. For instance, let's go back to college admissions. That's a congested market. There are lots of applications. There are lots of colleges. In a congested market, what it means to be a congested market is the participants have trouble giving careful consideration to all the possible transactions they could make. So colleges have trouble giving careful consideration to all their applicants. And so they look for signals. They look for signals not just that you would be a good student, but that you're interested in them. So if you know a high school senior who's going to visit some college campuses, you should tell him to be very sure that when he visits, he should sign the guest book in the admissions office, because they care about that. They care who came to visit. That's a signal that you're interested in them. And that plays a big role in the admissions decisions of many colleges. Similarly, there are markets where decisions have to be made very quickly. One reason they might have to be made very quickly is that, say, people who offer jobs worry that if you take a long time thinking about whether you want their job or not, and then you say no in the end, during that time, the people they want to make offers to, in case you turn them down, may already have taken other jobs. So it might be that in such a market, you'll have to make your decision very quickly, and so you should do some preparation beforehand. That's what we see right now in the market for law graduates, for instance, who want to be clerks for appellate judges. That's one of the fancy jobs that a graduate of law school can have. But they get exploding offers. They have to decide immediately when the offer is made whether they'll take it, without being able to wait and find out what other offers might be forthcoming. And if you can't answer immediately, the offer is often withdrawn. So if you know that, if you're in that market and you know that, then you have to do your homework and be ready to say yes if the offer comes without hesitating. So I think that's part of the story, is that you should keep your eyes open, see how the markets you're engaged in are working, and understand what you have to do to transact in them.
0: The book is Who Gets What and Why. The author is Alvin E. Roth, the winner of the Nobel Prize in Economics and a professor at Stanford. Thank you so much for joining us today.
9: Thank you for having me.
0: Next, want to slash your risk of heart attack or stroke? A medical doctor has the answers. Coming up.
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0: Small decisions you make each day can have a huge impact on your chances of having a heart attack or stroke. InfoTrack's Roy Mackey talks with a medical expert to get the facts you need. Roy?
12: Thanks, Chris. Dr. Joel Kahn is a cardiologist and clinical professor of medicine at the Wayne State University School of Medicine in Detroit, and the author of the book, The Whole Heart Solution, Halt Heart Disease Now with the Best Alternative and Traditional Medicine. In your book, you list some statistics that really illustrate the magnitude of heart disease versus other causes of death that everyone knows about. Can you just run through a couple of those?
13: Absolutely, because I don't think you can overstate the statistics and the importance of talking about heart disease, although we have many other medical issues that are clearly important. But it still remains for both men and women, the leading cause of death is cardiovascular disease. That's heart, blood pressure, and stroke-related illnesses. What I find shocking still is every 34 seconds in the United States of America, somebody is experiencing a new heart attack. And every 40 or 41 seconds in the United States of America, somebody is dying of cardiovascular disease. And although I have great respect and concern for my patients that have other ailments, take breast cancer, for example, a woman is 10 times as likely to die of heart issues than to die of breast cancer.
12: Dr. Khan, you believe in something called preventative cardiology, which is not really a term that most of our listeners have probably heard much of. Why is it that most medical students are only taught how to deal with heart disease after it's become a serious problem, as opposed to preventing it in the first place?
13: There have been efforts for the past at least 50 years to identify what habits or genetics or lifestyle brings on heart disease. That's how we learned that smoking was bad for the heart. That wasn't necessarily known 60 years ago. But we've known those things, and basically we wait till people develop them, and then we try and treat those problems. But we don't really attack the root cause. We don't attack early in life. Nutrition, exercise, keeping your hands off cigarettes, getting a good night's sleep, managing stress, the kind of simple strategies that really could get at the root cause of why you're reaching for donuts and why you're reaching for whipped cream, hot chocolate, and the rest. The things that kind of the habits that trigger developing blood pressure and diabetes and obesity. And so the new approach is get to the root cause, correct it before it develops, and we can actually bend the curve and start seeing heart disease become a much less important problem. There's no question, and everybody agrees, as much as 85% or more of heart disease cases are completely preventable with simple steps.
12: You mentioned diet and nutrition just a moment ago. If you're going to recommend just one nutritional or dietary change that could improve the average person's heart health, what would that be?
13: There's no doubt that adding more fruits and vegetables, what I call the rainbow diet, all those beautiful colors, the purples, the oranges, the reds, the yellows, and lots of green. If you want to pay for organic, great. But even conventional fruits and vegetables are a much better nutritional source. You get so much nutrition and very few calories. So you're going to start to bend the curve on gaining weight. And if you will fill your plate up with those brightly colored, fresh fruits and vegetables, you can literally start to heal your arteries.
12: Most people think, hey, if I do have a heart problem, the doctor can always prescribe a drug or even perform surgery. But you're a believer that drugs and surgery are not always the answer.
13: Well, not always. There's no doubt that there are people. I mean, I'm a cardiologist, and I still recommend bypass surgery. I still place stents in the hearts of my patients. But they are going to be in very bad condition with no other option, because the science would say in that situation they're going to benefit. For most others, number one, you don't want to wait till you need a bypass. You don't want to wait till you need a stent in your heart. You want to start working on this. You're never too young to start working on preventing heart disease and reversing heart disease. And number two, it's amazing how powerful food, exercise, stress reduction is at reversing heart disease. It just isn't discussed a lot, and it isn't taught a lot. There aren't always billing codes for a physician to take the time to do it. And even well-intentioned ones, of which there's many, just have to go through the basics that pay the overhead once in a while. But there's a revolution coming, and a lot of us are talking about it.
12: Our guest on InfoTrack is Dr. Joel Khan. He's a cardiologist and a clinical professor of medicine at the Wayne State University School of Medicine in Detroit and the author of the book, The Whole Heart Solution. Dr. Khan, there are some tests that you recommend in your book that are not really commonly used by doctors, in some cases not covered by insurance, that you do recommend. Tell us about some of those.
13: Well, the number one most important one, in my opinion, as a cardiologist who's been doing this for 25 years, is a test. If you do not know of any heart disease, but you're concerned, you're approaching 50, you've smoked in the past, your blood pressure or your cholesterol or your blood sugar, or maybe your brother or your sister had a heart attack or a bypass, you really need to know if your arteries are getting clogged up or not. And it's hard to know. They're small. Heart arteries are small. They're deep inside. One of the heart doctor's secrets is that even with a visit to the doctor, an electrocardiogram, even a stress test, you do not see heart arteries to know if they're blocked. Ah, So what is there? There is a CAT scan of the heart called a coronary artery calcium CAT scan. And that test takes maybe 30 seconds. You just hold your breath, nothing injected, no IV. You don't have to do any exercise. And when the results are analyzed by a computer, you will get a report back that will tell you if your three very important heart arteries are free of deterioration or if they are starting to deteriorate and how bad. And if you get the good report, yeah, you still want to eat your fruits and vegetables, you want to take your walks, you want to never smoke, and you want to deal with stress. But if your arteries are showing up with a lot of deterioration, you really probably need to see a specialist and start taking lifestyle seriously, because you can reverse that problem. But first, you got to know about it so you can really focus and get motivated. I love that test. It's usually not covered by insurance. In my city, sometimes hospitals charge $75 out of pocket. Some charge $200. But overall, it's one of the best investments you can make when you're getting middle life.
12: Any other tests that you think are also important?
13: Well, we'll go to the basics for sure. Know your blood pressure, because it is a silent killer. Know your cholesterol, because it's another silent killer. Know your blood sugar, it's a silent killer. There is an ultrasound. The ultrasound uses echo that can be done of the artery to the brain, called the carotid artery, that also can screen for silent early artery damage. It's also usually not covered by insurance, called a carotid IMT, three letters, IMT, that can also serve the purpose. But I like to get the heart CAT scan, because the heart is really where those heart attacks are occurring.
12: Dr. Joel Kahn, cardiologist and clinical professor of medicine at the Wayne State University School of Medicine in Detroit, and the author of The Whole Heart Solution, Halt Heart Disease Now with the Best Alternative and Traditional Medicine. 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
12: And for InfoTrack, I'm Roy Mackey.
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15: Children in poor neighborhoods tend to do worse in school. They can end up struggling through life or even turning to crime later on. Why is this, and what can be done about it? A new anti-poverty initiative is underway, and some say it's changing how educators and politicians look at poverty in America. Here to tell us about it is Paul Tough. He's author of Whatever It Takes. Now, you're an editor at the New York Times Magazine, and the subject of your book was originally a New York Times Magazine cover story. For those of you who haven't heard anything about this, tell us about Jeff Canada and the Harlem Children's Zone and why you're writing about this.
16: Well, Jeffrey Canada is a man who was working in Harlem for many years on lots of different programs for kids, sort of isolated programs that would deal with truancy or drugs or trying to prevent crime. And about 10 years ago, he came to the realization that even though the programs that he was running were having a good effect for the kids who were enrolled in them, when he looked around Harlem as a whole, or any other big city neighborhood throughout the country, the problems for inner city kids just seemed to keep getting worse, that they were falling further behind in school, they were falling into all sorts of social problems. And so he felt like he was a failure, not a success. Mm-hmm. And that was what spurred him to create the Harlem Children's Zone. It started as a 24-block neighborhood, and now it's a 97-block neighborhood in central Harlem. And the idea is that rather than just treat a few kids or deal with a couple of years in their lives. He tries to bombard those kids with services of all kinds, both educational and social services, that start literally at birth and go all the way through college.
15: I would think that trying to change a system that's probably entrenched, an educational system, has met with resistance. How did this go over at first?
16: Well, it met with resistance in a couple of different ways. One is that the school that he started back in 2004 is a charter school, and charters are sometimes politically controversial because they're outside of the regular school system to a certain degree. They sometimes use non-unionized teachers, so there's a fight over those. But there's also, for him, a political fight kind of on the other side as well, which is that a lot of the people that tend to back charter schools tend to say that schools alone can solve the problems that poor kids have. And what Jeff is saying is that that's not true, that schools need to get a whole lot better, that we can accomplish a lot more in schools than we are accomplishing in inner city neighborhoods. But at the same time, it doesn't make sense to just try to fix the schools without also fixing all the other things in a poor child's life, everything from their families to what happens before school, what happens after school, summer vacation, that you really need to look at the problem in its totality as a whole.
15: How is this project working so far? Are there any indications that it's successful?
16: There are. There are lots of anecdotal indications. There are a lot of kids enrolled, and in any of their programs, you can see that there are a lot of kids doing well. In terms of numbers, data that you can actually point at, there's a couple of different things. One is that they have a preschool program, which is very intensive. It's an all-day program. It runs 11 months out of the year, many more hours than your average pre-K does. And it is very successful at raising kids up to a high level of achievement even before they get to kindergarten. So often in neighborhoods like Harlem, kids arrive in kindergarten already well behind where they should be. And this erases that gap altogether so that they're starting kindergarten on grade level. And then Jeff has this thing called the conveyor belt, which is sort of this interlocking series of programs that start from birth and go all the way into and through the charter school. And the kids that started at the beginning of that conveyor belt a few years ago are now in fourth grade. And last year, they got the first standardized test results from their state tests in New York State. And whereas kids in Harlem usually do well below the state and city average, these kids were above the city average both in math and in reading. And in math, in fact, they were way ahead. So who knows how these kids will do as they go forward, but there are lots of indications that they are in a much different situation than kids at that age usually are in Harlem.
15: Paul, you write about the parents and how obviously the ones whose kids get into these programs are elated, but the ones whose kids do not get in, luck of the draw, are quite devastated. What about those folks?
16: You're absolutely right. There's a scene in my book where there's a lottery for the charter school, and there's a room full of parents, and half of them leave happy, and half of them leave angry and upset. And that's something that Jeff Canada takes really seriously. It hits him hard on an emotional level because his goal is to really touch as many kids as possible. That is just a question of expansion, that he wants to continue to expand to be able to reach more and more kids. The place where he has been able to reach a much higher level of saturation is in the earliest years of children's lives.
15: The book is Whatever It Takes, Jeffrey Canada's Quest to Change Harlem and America. The author, Paul Tough, and you have a website, Paul, which is very simply paultough.com, paultough.com, so check it out. Paul, thanks so much for joining us on InfoTrack.
16: Well, thank you very much.
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